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2: Kidnapping is surging again. We had a lull where it seemed like kidnapping was kind of going away almost, and it's surging again. We're trusting the Lord, we're trusting His protection, but we also have to live in the reality that this is where we live and function. And statistically, at any point, someone within our organization could be kidnapped or killed.
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4: Welcome again to the Voice of the Martyrs Radio. My name is Todd Nettleton, and we are connected across the internet today with our guest. And as I introduce her, I want to give you a little bit of background. I don't normally do this, but we met in sort of a unique way. One of the things that Voice of the Martyrs is requiring of all of our international travelers is a safety and security course. So as an international traveler, I went earlier this year to, they call it field security course. My kids actually nicknamed it kidnap camp. So we went away to kidnap camp, and the training was put on by an organization called Consilium. If you are a longtime VOM radio listener, you know that we had a conversation with Scott Bronner. He is the head of Consilium. We went to kidnap camp. I survived the carjacking training, and the camp ends with a multiple-hour hostage exercise, which was not very fun. I'll just tell you that. One of our trainers was Becky Graves, and in particular, she led a session that talked about the gift of suffering. And obviously, as an employee at Voice of the Martyrs, my ears perked up, the gift of suffering. And she shared her personal story of being a gospel worker in Haiti amidst danger and turmoil there, the fighting. She also talked about fighting a personal battle with cancer. And I was struck as she was delivering her message by the fact that her talk would have fit very well at a VOM event. And I thought, we need to have Becky on Voice of the Martyrs Radio. So here we are. It's now months down the road. Becky Graves, welcome to Voice of the Martyrs Radio.
2: Thanks, Todd. I'm so glad to be here with you today.
4: And I'm glad you're not holding a gun. So this is...
2: Not this time.
4: Becky, let's talk first about Haiti and about your missionary service there. Kind of just give us some background of how God called you to Haiti, how He kind of planted Haiti in your heart, and some of the things you've been involved in there.
2: I remember a very specific moment in 2010. I was sitting at the stoplight at a large intersection near our home. And I had just come out of a really hard conversation with a friend where she had rebuked me. And I sat there at the light processing some of the things that she had said. And I realized, I don't know how to love people well. And the tears just started to pour. And I remember praying, like, God, I do not know how I am supposed to love people, but will you please show me? And a number of months after that, my husband proposed the idea of our going on a missions trip to Haiti. Now, I was not in the least bit interested in going on a missions trip to Haiti because, I mean, have you read what the U.S. State Department says about Haiti? And my husband wanted us to take our young children. We fought about it. It was like a crescendo of arguing where I said, I wasn't going to Haiti, and he said, I will never mention Haiti to you again, as he stormed out the door to work. But the Holy Spirit that day got a hold of my heart, and I really started praying and just asking the Lord, like, show me what this can look like, where we can be in agreement. And that's exactly what the Lord did. He opened a door for us to travel with an established organization in Haiti. Their compound was very near the airport. They had been working in Haiti for over 30 years. There was a lot of reassurance about the way that they did things, their protocols. And in the end, I felt comfortable enough to follow my husband's leading in that. And little did any of us know that 1 week, that short-term missions trip for our family, would be a defining moment in my life. I remember towards the end of that week seeing one particular child in a sea of children, and my heart was broken. And I knew that God was calling me to more. And here I am 14 years and 3 months later with my heart and my passion completely focused on the nation of Haiti and her beautiful people.
4: We're talking this week on Voice of the Martyrs Radio with Becky Graves. She is the executive director of Haiti Awake, and their website is haitiawake.org. You can learn more about them. Becky, you are also a cancer patient, and I say this publicly. I want to let people know you are blogging about this, so you are talking about it publicly too. I'm not sort of asking you to open up and share your deepest medical things with the world that you don't already share, but talk a little bit about your cancer road, because, again, when I met you at what we called Kidnap Camp, and you were talking about the gift of suffering, before you took the microphone, you were introduced as, this is Becky, and next week she's going to start chemotherapy. And you had everyone in the room's attention because now she's going to talk to you about suffering. So kind of give us an update on where you're at and what's going on with the cancer.
2: I was diagnosed in 2019 with a rare form of ovarian cancer that is called granulosa cell tumor, also known as GCT. When I was diagnosed in 2019, I was assured that it was a type of cancer that rarely returns and that I would just go on with my life. However, in the fall of 2023, I had my first recurrence, and then I had another recurrence in 2025, where I had my third surgery. And then, yes, when I met you earlier this year, I was at the point of starting chemotherapy. I am now exactly 3 months into that process, 3 months today. And tomorrow, I am going to have a CT scan that more likely than not is going to show that the cancer continues to metastasize. And so it does not appear at this time that the chemotherapy has been an effective treatment for me. So I believe that next week we are going to have to regroup my oncology team and look at what my options might be for the future.
4: Wow. So you're in a place of a lot of unknowns.
2: Yes, a lot of unknowns. And cancer and Haiti have both taught me that I have to be comfortable with uncertainty. I had someone ask me just this week, how are you so just at peace with things? And I said, I can't control it. I can't control it. It's in God's hands. I've learned through the years in Haiti when things feel so out of control that I have to focus on what is within my control, what can I do in this situation, and what do I just need to give over to the Lord. So many of the things that I learned in Haiti are supporting me on this cancer journey and vice versa. But in 2023, when I recurred, one of the things the Lord put on my heart was that I live in Wilmington, North Carolina. I live 10 minutes away from Wrightsville Beach, arguably one of the most beautiful beaches on the East Coast. Walking at the beach in the morning has been transformative in my life.
4: Wow.
2: And when you ask me how I find joy in suffering, part of that joy is that I get still before God in the morning and I see His majesty on full display in that sunrise. And I recognize that His mercies are new every morning. And I find myself going to the beach in the morning, anticipating the colors of the sunrise, and at the same time anticipating what I'm going to hear from God and what He's going to give me for today. He's going to give me my daily bread. And that anticipation brings joy even on the mornings when I don't feel like going. I have gotten up, I'm so proud to say, chemo has not kept me from my morning beach walks. And so much of that is because I know the joy of fellowshipping with the Lord first thing in the morning. And I cannot change my circumstances, but I can change my perspective. And I look at the ways that God is using my experience for His glory and my good. You know, His glory is what is my good. Although sometimes in our human thinking, we can't understand how something like suffering is for our good. But the things that bring glory to the Father are the things that are ultimately for our good. So seeing God's faithfulness, seeing the opportunities I've had for witness. I had a Buddhist approach me recently who reads my website.
4: Wow.
2: And he said, he's a Buddhist. He's supposed to know all about peace, right? And he said, I am so struck by the peace that I see in your life. And he said, I don't believe as you believe, but I'm in awe. I'm in awe of the way that you interact with God. And I had another woman who doesn't, she's an atheist, share something similar. And it reminded me, I believe it's in 1 Peter, where the scripture tells us that we're supposed to be ready to give an answer for the hope that's in us, and that we do it with gentleness and respect. And I have found through this cancer journey, people are open to hearing about my faith in a way that they may not be if, from appearances, my life was quote unquote perfect.
4: Becky mentioned her website. It is fearisnotmyfuture.com. We will give you a link at vomradio.net in the show notes this week. We're talking with Becky Graves. She's the executive director of Haiti Awake. She is also a current cancer patient. And we're talking about joy in suffering. Tell me a little bit more about the work in Haiti. And we recently had David and Elisa Lloyd on VOM Radio talking about the murder of their son and daughter-in-law in Haiti. So our listeners are a little bit familiar that it's not a safe place and there's a lot of chaos. What is your work like in Haiti? And as you think about it now, how dangerous is what you're doing there?
2: Well, I'll start out with saying that I listened to your episodes with the Lloyds, and it touched my heart because I've known them for a number of years now, and that those episodes captured so well. Their family, their heart for Haiti, they are a family that I've always admired. And so I'm so thankful that Voice of the Martyrs was able to share their story and share it well. Kidnapping is surging again. We have a lull where it seemed like kidnapping was kind of going away almost, and it's surging again. To this date, kidnapping has not touched our immediate Haiti Awake family. We're trusting the Lord. We're trusting His protection, but we also have to live in the reality that this is where we live and function, and statistically, at any point, someone within our organization could be kidnapped or killed. Day by day, we are trusting the Lord, but living with the understanding that we live in a very broken place. I went to Haiti between chemo treatments in May. I did not want to miss a friend's graduation. And I was in my oncologist's office on a Monday morning, and I said, so I'm going to Haiti as long as you're okay with that, but we are going whether you're not, whether you're okay with that or not. And he said, but you've got chemo next week. And I said, oh, yes, I'll be back. Don't worry, unless I get kidnapped. And I say those kinds of things frequently, like, I'll see you next week unless I get kidnapped. And it makes other people a lot more uncomfortable than it makes me, because I have prayed through this. I have counted the cost. Mm-hmm. I know the risk I am taking, but I do believe that this is what God has called me to. And I often share, just because something bad takes place that does not mean you were not supposed to be where you were. If God has called you to that place, you are serving where the Lord would have you. And just as Paul wrote, whether by life or by death, he's going to get the glory.
4: In reading your blog, and there's so much good stuff on there, but one of the things you wrote is you wrote a letter to your younger self, and you talked about the slow, merciful unmaking of everything I thought I knew. And A, I love the writing, but also I'm especially interested in that word merciful. When our foundations are being shaken, we don't typically think of that as anything merciful. We think of that as we're being shaken, we're being tested, we're being tried. That's hard for us. So tell me a little bit more about how you see that unmaking of everything I thought I knew as a mercy from the Lord, as a gift, instead of as a test or a trial.
2: I was living a very easy, upper middle class American existence. I concerned myself with the things that many women in that particular socioeconomic group do. What am I going to get at Target this week? Am I going to meet my friend at Starbucks? How are we going to have our matching outfits for Easter on Sunday? It was God's mercy in my life that took me from a very comfortable American existence where I could justify what we were doing because we were giving our tithe at church, we were teaching a Sunday school class, we were checking all the boxes, to now knowing him and knowing his people in a completely different way.
4: Becky, as you've shared, next week probably have a meeting with your oncologist. You talk about the future and what's going on. The psalmist prays in Psalm 90, teach us to number our days. As you are walking this particular pathway, what are you learning about numbering your days?
2: I have learned most definitively my days are not a number that I'm subtracting from, but they are a number to which I am adding. Each day that passes is another day of knowing the Lord, knowing other believers, another day of having an opportunity to serve. And the second part of that verse, he teaches to number our days so that we may obtain a heart of wisdom. And that's my desire, that as I'm walking through this, that I will be so intentional in the way that I live, that I won't waste these days because they're precious. Time is a commodity that we can't get back. As much as we value money, we have the ability to go out and earn more money. But time, once it's spent, it's gone. I can't get it back. I met up with an old friend on Saturday morning. We had not seen each other in over 30 years and had rarely talked in 30 years.
4: Wow.
2: And the conversation just flowed. And afterward, I thought, what a gift. This individual gave me 3 hours of their time. And those are 3 hours they will never redeem. And yet, that time was so beautifully spent that I think we both walked away encouraged in the Lord, thankful for his goodness and provision, and refreshed, ready to serve.
4: We always like to equip our VOM Radio listeners to pray. And I want you to help us pray for Haiti. And you obviously know what's going on there. And what we say today could be different tomorrow, unfortunately, because things are so chaotic. But how do we pray for Haiti and for God's people there? And then how can we pray for you this week as well?
2: I love to pray scripture. And Philippians chapter 3 is a scripture that I pray for my Haitian brothers and sisters frequently. In verse 1, it says, rejoice in the Lord always. And I pray that the Christians of Haiti will continue to find their joy in the Lord despite the circumstances of their everyday life. And then in verses 10 and 11, Paul wrote that I may know him and the power of his resurrection. And I pray that verse so frequently over the Christians that I work with in Haiti, that they will know Christ through the suffering. I would do anything to remove the suffering that they're living with day by day. And yet I know from personal experience that their faith continues to grow in ways that I personally will never experience. And so I actually take time every day around 3 o'clock to pray for one individual pastor. And that's one of my prayers for him every day, that he will know Christ and the power of his resurrection. Because when the leadership of Haiti begins to change, then the nation will have an opportunity to move forward.
4: Amen. And how can we pray for you?
2: As I mentioned, I have a CT scan tomorrow. And of course, I know this will air, but I know the Lord is listening. But through it all, that the Lord will continue to enable me to keep my eyes fixed on him. That's been my personal prayer as of late, that come what may, that my eyes will be fixed on him. A friend of mine that I met through the granulosa cell tumor group died 3 days ago. I didn't know it. Oh. And she's the first person in our group that I knew well to have passed since I joined the group about 3 years ago. And it was just a reminder that there were so many things in her life that were unfinished. And I didn't realize that her time would so soon be up. But I want to continue to have those opportunities to share Jesus. And the only way that that will happen is if I keep my eyes fixed on him and not my circumstances.
4: Amen. Becky, thank you for sharing so openly. I so appreciate your blog. I so appreciate you being willing to be transparent about it's not always fun, but the Lord is always there. And appreciate the work that you've done in Haiti. And we will have people praying for Haiti this week, praying for you as well. Again, we will give you links to Haiti Awake and to Becky's blog in the show notes this week at vomradio.net. Becky Graves is the executive director of Haiti Awake. Thank you very much for being our guest this week on Voice of the Martyrs Radio.
2: Thank you for having me.
4: 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I want to encourage you, if you know someone who is battling cancer, and probably all of us, unfortunately, know someone battling cancer, why don't you send them a link to this conversation with Becky? I think it would be a blessing to them, an encouragement. 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When we recorded this interview with Becky, she was in the opening weeks of chemotherapy treatment. Unfortunately, her cancer wasn't slowed down by the chemo, and so they stopped. I asked Becky for an update as we were finalizing this episode, and she is about to start radiation therapy. She's thankful that door is open to her, and I know that also gives you some really specific ways that you can pray for her in the coming weeks. Becky shared on her blog that one of the questions she's been asking is, Father, what does faithfulness look like with the time I have? I'm struck by the thought that all of us have a limited amount of time, whether we're fighting cancer or not. What a great question for every single one of us to ask. What does faithfulness look like with the time that I have? I so appreciate Becky's willingness to share her journey and her desire to be faithful with every single moment. We're going to give you a link to Becky's blog in the show notes this week at vomradio.net. She's also got a devotional book written out of some of her experiences in Haiti, some of her experiences with cancer. That book is going to be out in just a couple of weeks. Again, our website, vomradio.net. And thank you for praying for Becky as she enters into this new treatment process. Next week, we're going to have another opportunity for you to be inspired and for you to pray. Early this month, Pastor Ezra Jin, the leader of Zion Church in China, was released from prison and allowed to leave China and come to the United States. We praise the Lord for his release. But there are still 8 leaders from Zion Church who are being held in Chinese prisons. We're going to meet the wife of one of those pastors next week. Make sure that you're back with us to hear that conversation right here on the Voice of the Martyrs Radio Network.
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1: You're listening to the program Manna for the Soul. 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And today's program, Manna for the Soul. Tapai haru Manna for the Soul karyakram sundai hunuhuncha. Today, we are honored to share a message from Pastor James Sessions, who is joining us from the USA. Let us prepare our hearts to receive the spiritual bread that God has for us today.
2: Hello, everyone. Welcome to Manna for the Soul. On tonight's Bible study, we're going to be looking at a very important topic that I believe needs to be talked about and discussed everywhere that we can get a platform or an opportunity to share. It's really been on my heart for several weeks now, and I want to talk to you about it. And I pray and hope and pray that you'll share it with other people, because it's a powerful statement about our society today and our personal lives and the body of Christ. So let's have a quick word of prayer and get right into it. Father, we thank you for this evening. We thank you for this time to come together. Lord, manna for the soul. Lord, your word is what we need to be encouraged and strengthened as we go through these days ahead. Help us, O Lord, to express what you have laid on my heart. I pray that the Holy Spirit will speak through me and wisdom and the guiding force for everything we say in Christ's name. Amen. Let's look at some things that I believe. The title of the message is Building Character by Walking Uprightly. So on tonight's Bible study, I want to share some thoughts and quotes, like I was saying earlier, on those two words, character and integrity, something I honestly believe that has seriously become a huge problem in today's society. I was recently at a local church here in Raleigh, and the center point of the message that was being shared was these two very words that I'm talking about tonight. So I knew right away that I must be onto something. I knew that there must be a reason that I was to share this with you tonight. I know that in my own life, I have to frequently go back and look and examine my own character. I don't want people to look and see me in a different light. I want them to see me every time as one whose word you can depend on. And so we all need to consider this study tonight. I think it's a very critical Bible study. I pray that you will leave comments and you'll talk about it in your work or at your church or around the dinner table or to your friends. Just share with them the insights that we're going to be talking about. It's really needed. There are two scriptures that we will begin our lesson with tonight. The first one is found in Psalms 25, verse 21. It says, may integrity, boy, that's a powerful word, integrity and uprightness protect me, because my hope, Lord, is in you. So that's pretty self-explanatory, isn't it? And 2 Corinthians 13:5 is the second scripture. It says, examine yourselves to see whether you are in the faith. And then it goes on to say, test yourself. Do you not realize that Christ Jesus is in you? Unless, of course, you fail the test. He's really talking about if you do a self-examination of your character and your integrity, then you would not be acting and doing the things that you do if you really believe that Christ is in you. So let's look at the word walk. To walk uprightly is the highest stretch possible as a measure of strength and devotion that you and I can have towards our relationship with Christ. Can you picture what it means to walk uprightly and what it would look like? Just stand up and point your face forward and stretch your arch your back so that you stand tall. that's kind of what the picture you would get of someone who is standing uprightly or walking uprightly. The word walk is used in the Bible to express the character of a person. In John 1:35, Jesus was approaching John, and John, looking at him as he walked, said these words, "Behold, the Lamb of God." Well, my goodness, what a character reference that John was giving to the multitude of people that were at that river being baptized. And John sees Jesus and says, "Behold, the Lamb of God, in whom there is no blameless, no sin. His integrity is in character, is perfect." He says, "Behold, behold this person." God's character has been evident since the beginning of time, though through Christ we see all the evidence of the fruits of the Spirit talked about in Galatians 5, 22 and 23. Let's read them. "But the fruit of the Spirit is love, joy, peace, forbearance, kindness, goodness, faithfulness, gentleness, and self-control. Against such there is no law." It should be something that every one of us practice daily. These nine characteristics should be evident in every believer's life. God does not say be spiritual, but He does say walk before me in character and integrity. This is a good example here in Genesis chapter 17, verse 1. When Abram was 9 years old, the Lord appeared to him and said, "I am God Almighty. Walk before me faithfully and be blameless." Can you imagine that? At his age, God still required him to be faithful and blameless. In other words, Abram, let your integrity and character not be in question. Someone said, "Your gifts and talents will take you so far, but your character will sustain you." Let's define the word character. A person's character is the sum of his or her disposition, their thoughts, intentions, desires, and actions. It is the essence of who a person is, shaped by their values and their beliefs. This is the time where we could just stop right here and discuss for hours how these two words are lacking in our society, in our churches, and in our own personal lives. But I have to ask a question. Why are we lacking these two words? Why is it that it's such a big problem in our society today? We go around and you can go to a McDonald's and you can ask for something and they'll just walk off like they never even heard the question. Or you can ask for someone to go check something out and never see them again. Or you can go to a synagogue or a place of worship and you really wonder and ask yourself, where is the character and the integrity of those individuals? And I hate to say it, but I've been in a lot of churches over my years, and I have seen even in those places and businesses and amongst individuals and in myself that we lack the disciplines of having moral character and integrity that should not be in question. Just like God spoke to Abram, be faithful and be blameless. So what's the answer? Well, there's a good scripture that I want to share with you that helps us to understand a little bit about what is wrong and how we can fix it. In John 1:47, Jesus saw Nathanael coming to him and said of him, listen, he said of him, that's very important, those three words, he said of him, so he must have known something about him before he made this statement. He said, "Behold, an Israelite indeed, in whom is no guile." Now, when you look up the word guile, it's not a very pretty word. It's a very negative word, but it speaks to the very reason why I think we have such a low sense of less character and integrity in our world today. I couldn't really tell you how I really wanted to say it, but you understand. If you look up the word definition, guile, the word guile is defined as, listen, insidious, cunning, deceit, treachery, or craftiness. It refers to the act of misleading others, hiding true motives, or manipulating situations for personal gain. Oh, that's not a very nice definition of who I would like someone to define me as. But here we see just the opposite. Jesus saith of him, as Nathanael came towards him, "Behold, an Israelite indeed, in whom there is no guile." In other words, none of these traits, none of these definitions of the word guile that I just read to you were found in the person of Nathanael. And how much better of a country and a world would we live in, and a society we would live in, if these could be said of us? Oh my goodness, about to make myself happy there. The Bible places significant emphasis on the development of godly character. In Psalms 139, verse 23, "Search me, O God, and know my heart. Test me and see, is there anything in me that is displeasing to you? Since you are in me and you have come into my life and taken up abode and you dwell in me, examine me. Make sure that my character and my integrity is blameless." Dwight L. Moody, one of the great evangelists of the 19th century, quote, made this quote, "Character is what a man is in the dark. Character is who you are when no one is watching. A person's character is the visible sign of his inner nature. It's engraved in his words and actions. Character is what we are beneath our personality mask." And the Greeks often wore masks during their theatrical plays to get a point across or to enhance the role of their play. So I took a picture of what a mask might look like, and I want you to look at it. That's a mask that they may have worn in those days that the Greeks had these plays going on. Well, let's look further. Personality and character could be described as the mask we wear for the whole world to see. I don't want anyone to see a mask on me that is really not describing who I really am. I don't want to hide behind a mask. I don't want to be looked at one way when I'm around certain people and have a mask that hides the reality of who I am around my family and my friends and those in whom I fellowship with. I don't want them to see me that way. Another Greek meaning is the word character, C-H-A-R-K-T-E-R, meaning the engraving or the figure stamped, an exact copy or representation. Now, you ask, why in the world are you giving this kind of information? Because there's a specific point that I want you to grab a hold of tonight. A person's character is the visible sign of his inner nature. It's engraved in his words and in his actions. And is translated, listen, in Hebrews chapter 1, verse 3, as the express image. Now, let's look at this scripture, part of it. "Who being in the brightness of his glory." Now, this is talking about Christ being in the very brightness of the glory of God. It says, "being in the brightness of his glory and the express image of his person." In other words, when you saw Christ, you saw God. The two were one. It was stamped and engraved in the very image and likeness of Christ. Jesus is referred to as the express image of the Father. The Greeks and Romans would stamp the image of their emperor on a coin to express his image and likeness. They would stamp or engrave in that coin, whoever was emperor at that time, his image, so everyone knew who was the ruler. Christ is the very image of God stamped in us who bear his likeness. Can you imagine that? I have to say amen. He is fully represented by God's nature, his likeness, and character throughout his entire life. As believers, we don't do the opposite of the one we are copied after. We are created in his image. Therefore, our character demands that we do what is good and upright. There's that word again, upright. Abram was told to walk uprightly before God. Be blameless, be faithful, walk uprightly. We have to check our motives. We have to check our character. And we have to check our integrity to see if it aligns up with the Word of God. Are we living the kind of life that other people can come and say when they see us, no matter where they see us, they can say without any shadow of doubt, that's a person who has character. He has integrity. And when you see him, that's who he is all the time. That's what I want people to say about me. And I pray that that's what you want people to say about you. We need to have that image and that likeness stamped and engraved in our hearts and our motives and our actions and our deeds and our words and everything we do. We need to have that kind of image being expressed. Even if the character and action should be that we do the right thing when others may be doing the opposite. Here's the truth as we close that we should constantly keep before us. How often do you and I battle with the selfish little brat syndrome? I'll say that again. How often do you battle with that selfish little brat syndrome that lives in every one of us? We want it our way. And I've learned that that person's real. And it can manifest itself often if we do not bring that negative attitude under control. This is not a character trait that you and I want others to see in us. But do you know that each time I act up little brat syndrome, I'll say that again, how often do you battle with that selfish little brat syndrome that lives in every one of us?

0: developing a habit of obedience and self-examination. Each habit of obedience makes the choices that I make easier because I'm lining them up with the nature and the character of Christ. Each habit that builds my character and your character creates a currency of influence and value as an individual, which helps develop a person's good name. Proverbs 22:1 says, the importance of a good name is more desirable than great riches, and favor is better than silver and gold. While reputation can be shaped by public perception, a name that's built on strong character provides an unshakable foundation that guarantees a long-term trust and respect from others. So this verse literally is underscoring the value of a person's true reputation that was built on his strong character. Someone said the difficult part of life is not only knowing what is right, but doing what is right. The Bible teaches that a character is a matter of the heart. And when God told Samuel to go and choose the next leader of Israel, he went through all of the sons there of David. And when he thought that he had picked the right one, listen to what God said. Do not consider his appearance or his height, for I have rejected them. The Lord does not see as man does, for man sees the outward appearance, but the Lord sees the heart. Let me read that again. The Lord, I have rejected him. The Lord does not see as man does. You notice that scripture. The Lord does not see like you and I do. For man sees the outward appearance, but the Lord sees the heart. God evaluates individuals based on their inner character rather than external appearance. So I want to leave you with 3 points and 2 questions. For point number 1, about character. Character influences our choices. Proverbs 11:3, it says, the integrity of the upright guides them. Character, number 2, will help us weather the storms of life and keep us from making the wrong decisions. Proverbs 10:9 says, whoever walks in integrity walks securely, but whoever takes crooked paths will be found out. And the last point, point number 3, character is the Lord's purpose that he is developing within us. He is pleased when his children grow in character. 1 Chronicles 29:17 says, I know, my God, that you examine our hearts and rejoice when you find integrity there. The definition of integrity is the Hebrew word tamim, which means the condition of being without blemish, completeness, perfection, sincerity, soundness, uprightness, and wholeness. So let me leave you with these 2 questions to ponder. Number 1, does your walk through life leave others with the impression that you are a person of deep character? And number 2, is the value of your name and reputation built upon a foundation of strong integrity? I want to thank you tonight for allowing me to share this with you. I really believe that there's so much positive and powerful things in this Bible study tonight that I pray that you'll share it, talk about it, discuss it. Don't let it go by. Examine yourself. We all need to be better and live in a more peaceful and loving world. And we can only do that by allowing Christ to live in us. Thank you for being here on Manna for the Soul tonight. Be blessed and have a wonderful evening. God bless.
1: Thank you for joining us today on Manna for the Soul. We pray that today's message has encouraged and strengthened your heart. We would love to hear from you. 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

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God bless you. Jai Masih.

0: गुड न्यूज एफएम 105.1 अपकमिंग नेक्स्ट वॉइस ऑफ मारियर्स.
1: Hi, I'm Todd Nettleton, and this is the Voice of the Martyrs Radio. Many women in Benin who leave voodoo and become Christians are rejected by their families. Michelle chose to follow Christ and was rejected and beaten by her father because of her faith. When she refused to participate in voodoo rituals practiced by her family, Michelle's father disowned her. As a college student, Michelle struggled to provide for herself and her basic needs. Living in a Beninese culture where young women receive support from family, food for her is scarce, and she's developed ulcers. Despite loneliness and hardship, Michelle completed her degree. She now seeks continued encouragement and work opportunities. Pray for endurance and provision for Christian women in Benin.
2: 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To join me in prayer for persecuted Christians, go to vomradio.net.
3: अब प्रस्तुत छ कार्यक्रम अन्तरबिन्ती.